0: in the playoffs. Let's look at this again. So the Lakers don't just have an Austin Reeves problem. They have an Austin Reeves in the playoffs problem. Playoff Austin is officially a thing. Okay, you might not want to admit it. You're in denial. That's fine. It's a thing. Okay, and it's not the kind of thing you have any chance of going very far in and being considered a legitimate contender if he's one of your top-rung players. And this is now back-to-back years, and we have a sample size that tells a story now, and we have seen it. In these playoff environments, he's overmatched. He's not that good. He didn't just have a bad night. Austin Reeves submitting a formal application to be the new playoff liability.
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3: The American Football Coaches Association Board expected to release its decision to support a 2014 college football playoff. Now, this is just like March Madness. We didn't ask for it. We're going to get it. I don't want 2014 playoff. We just got to 12. You want to do 14 or 16? Okay. Now we're going to 24. Well, how long are we going to be at 24? In last year's final AP Top 25, Iowa was ranked 17th with four losses. USC and Michigan, they were ranked 20th and 21st with four losses. So we're going to have teams with four losses. And of course the coaches are going to be in favor of this. Well, I made the playoffs. Well, you keep your job there, Jimmy.
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10: 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Is the bigger issue, is Austin Reeves worth $38 million a cap hit? 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And he's not a one and he's not a two. The question is, are you a championship team if he is a three? And I don't think you are. I'm not picking on Austin Reeves. I get his popularity. I like him as a player. 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Are you noticing what's happening in the playoffs? And Wemby, Chet Holmgren's great. 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
3: They talk about

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2: Yeah, baby.
3: According to the Fan in Pittsburgh, Rodgers is expected to be in town this weekend, and he is expected to sign.
4: You know, I think after the Aaron Glenn visit, he's probably scarred by any in-person meetings that aren't going to go anywhere. I'm sure he reached out to them and was like, hey, we're doing this contract, right? When I come back in, okay. I'm not going to walk in there and have you just be like, you like football, huh? No, we're going to go in a different direction.
3: Do you think McCarthy does that just to have fun? Like, just makes a joke out of it, like when he shows up?
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3: Yeah, just to bust his balls.
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1: Two pros, LeVar Arrington, Brady Quinn, and a cup of Joe. Jonas Knox.
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1: Rich Davis. This is Covino and Rich.
8: We always said that hip-hop and basketball are a young people's game. In fact, Jay-Z said that recently. He said it's corny when old rappers try to make new songs. It's not working in today's world.
3: Yeah.
8: So, you know, it's a young person's game, and it's very hard for these old cats to keep up with these young, energetic dudes. 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
9: Basketball is my favorite sport. 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
9: Way I dribble up and down the court.
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0: It's Free For All Friday. 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
1: 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This is the hour where you get to ask us anything. It could be sports. It doesn't even have to be sports. Whatever direction you want to steer this ship, you are in control for the next 60 minutes. I'm Denton Day at The Denton Days, where you can connect with me on Twitter. We're updating you in this Spurs-T-Wolves game. It's a four-point game with 8 minutes to go. San Antonio's up 95-91. I said in the first hour, I love it when the superstars are battling. And hot damn are the superstars battling. Anthony Edwards is 27-12. Victor Wembanyama in game three on the road has 32-13

0: 2. The question is, are you a championship team if he is a 3? And I don't think you are. I'm not picking on Austin Reaves. I get his popularity. I like him as a player. But folks, regular season basketball is not playoff basketball. Are you noticing what's happening in the playoffs? And Wemby, Chet Holmgren's great. Why? Your best players rise above schemes. Your more fraudulent players get picked on.
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5: I gotta say this, even though people aren't gonna like it, and it's gonna go against the narrative of Luka and what we've had since the trade, this horrendous trade, and Nico Harrison getting fired for it, and Mavericks fans getting so upset. The thing is, and this is what people don't understand. Now you start to see a little bit of why the Mavericks traded Luka. Here's Luka out when the Lakers need him the most. They have a huge run at the end of the year. They show they can be an NBA favorite team. But without Luka, where are they going? And this shows you a little bit of why the Mavericks were hesitant to give Luka money and to keep him, and why they moved on from him, because this is something that goes along with paying Luka and living in the Luka universe, is that stuff happens. He's not the most durable of guys.
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12: 3-1-0-8-4-0-49-10. Both basketball games have reached completion. The Spurs take a 2-1 series lead with a 115-108 victory over Minnesota. The best game postseason-wise for Victor Wembanyama, 39-15 over the Timberwolves. Anthony Edwards had 32-14. He was credited with a 15th rebound, and then he got uncredited with a 15th rebound. In the first matchup in the Eastern Conference, the Knicks beat the brakes off of Philadelphia. Not the way they beat the Hawks, but this felt like more of a crushing loss of a soul. Because Philadelphia, Joel Embiid had said after the Sixers-Celtics series that the people of Philadelphia needed to show up and support. They didn't want this to be Madison Square Garden East, as he called it. That did not work. I'm seeing videos on Twitter as we speak of them partying, them being Knicks fans partying in Philadelphia's arena after the Knicks went up 3-0 on Philadelphia. That has to be a demoralizing feeling. It's kind of embarrassing, if we're being honest. I thought Philadelphia was this great sports town. I guess they're just an Eagles and a Phillies town. They clearly don't care that much about the Philadelphia 76ers if they just allowed the Knicks to take the train right down 95, maybe make the drive right down 95 and let the fans completely take over their arena in a postseason game. Disgusting. How do you allow that to happen? 3-1-0-8-4-0-49-10. It's Denton Day on Westwood One Sports Night. You can tweet me at the Denton Day. Declan's in Chicago.

0: This is The Odd Couple with Rob Parker and Kelvin Washington.
1: No shocker that Mike Vrabel's not going anywhere from the Patriots. Because this is what this organization is steeped in. Cheating, deceitfulness, lowbrow, conniving. There's always something with this franchise. And is this on?
2: It's on.
1: The reason Robert Kraft is not in the Pro Football Hall of Fame, despite winning six championships as an owner, is exactly why is what we're experiencing now with Mike Vrabel. It speaks to the volume of where this franchise is and what they value, which is the dirty dealing, backstabbing, cheating, unfaithful stuff that's gone on.
0: This is The Odd Couple with Rob Parker and Kelvin Washington.
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5: 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Let's look at this again. So the Lakers don't just have an Austin Reeves problem. 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Playoff Austin is officially a thing, okay? You might not want to admit it. You're in denial. That's fine. It's a thing.
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0: Gas station, no. Vending machine, no. College bookstore, double no. Just, I'm staying away from that. I don't need sushi that bad in life. Did you guys have those in Maryland, or is that just a Liberty thing?
1: I don't remember anything like that. I think we just had pretty normal vending machines. And my freshman year, the dorm downstairs, there was a vending machine. That was clutch on like a random night where you just had nothing, dining halls closed. So that was your only option, really.
0: I get so wrecked by vending machines with Uncrustables because I'm a sucker for a Krusty. Ooh. You know, I go hard for a nice Uncrustable, especially at a former place of employment, well, current place of employment. But at another job, they'll bring in the Uncrustables. They'll be nice and soft, and I get hard for a soft Uncrustable. It's ironic, right? The stale ones suck.
1: But how much do they charge for them in that market?
0: Oh, God.
1: Too much.
0: Too much. I'm going to plead the fifth on what it is because I haven't actually checked in a while. And I don't want to get incriminated. I think it's like $1.79, which is a terribly priced Uncrustable. And like that is a worse price. I'm getting screwed more than the Philadelphia Sixers. 76ers are getting screwed by overpaying for Joel Embiid. I'd be overpaying for Uncrustables. They'd be overpaying for big 7-foot, 300-pound centers that are allergic to playing physical basketball in the paint. They just want to stand outside and shoot threes because they're big guard university. Yuck. Whatever. That's going to wrap up the show. Big thanks to Mondo for sitting in and producing out of our Culver City studios. And thanks to Ben for producing the show for the past 2 days while I have taken over the hosting seat. Linnell's going to be back on Monday. He'll also be kicking things off in just a little bit right here on Westwood One Sports Night. That's it for me. I'll see you.
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3: The U.S. Treasury quietly released its official financial report for 2025. It appears by its own numbers, the U.S. government seems insolvent. It's reported that the Treasury shows about $6 trillion in assets and over $47 trillion in liabilities. Add it all up, and it looks like the U.S. owes more than $130 trillion it doesn't have. If that were a family, they'd earn $52,000 a year, spend $73,000, and already be more than $1 million underwater. 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
4: This is Covino and Rich.
9: We always said that hip-hop and basketball are a young people's game. In fact, Jay-Z said that recently. He said it's corny when old rappers try to make new songs. 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
11: Basketball is my favorite sport. 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
9: It doesn't work
11: I love
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4: Covino and Rich.
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3: Oh, my God! 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
9: DiVincenzo, a three.
1: Westwood One presents Nick Ashew.
10: Oh, we had ourselves a hell of an NBA playoffs last night. Well, sort of, maybe, right? Depending on which side of things you were on. Wow. The Knicks made a statement. The Spurs made a statement. I mean, this is... We're starting to get ourselves a little bit more of like teams separating themselves from the rest. Though I'd still say that we've got a wide open Eastern Conference, the West, probably down to two teams. I'm at Nick Ashew on all the socials. We are on the YouTube channel as well. If you want to jump on there, you know, the usual as we get started here, just a little. Although I do that because I need the coffee. And yet at the same time, I think there's nothing worse than somebody slurping in your ear. It's like one of my pet peeves. So I'm kind of being a hypocrite doing that. But, you know, I'll do it anyway. That's like right up at the top, along with like somebody whispering. I don't know what it is. I have weird hate for like people describing food in a whispery way. Is that very specific? Lee, is that really specific here? Carlos, either one of you? I feel like that. Yeah, right? Like that AMSR stuff. I hate it. I hate it so much. That AMSR stuff or whatever it is. Bread. Oh, stop. See, now you're just being a pain in the ass.
11: Fruit Loops.
10: Fruit Loops. Well, you know what it is? It's like if somebody was to like, you know, they're doing a commercial and it's like describing a burrito and they're like the warm, floury tortilla. Just go, see, you're making me do it. You're making me fall into the trap. This is your fault. It's
11: Boy,
10: disgusting.
11: Osato.
10: Yeah, yeah. I can't do the AMSR stuff either. Unless there is one account on Instagram that I do love. And it's like, it's just stuff breaking. They've got like these big bottles, glass bottles, and they roll it down cement steps and it just breaks and stuff falls out. I kind of get it. It's a little hypnotizing. It's a little bit like I get that. But other than that, I hate all of it. So anyway, that's not what the show's about. But somehow we got to that point. I blame Carlos and Lee, whoever that was whispering in my ear. I don't even know who was whispering in my ear. Yeah, it was you, Carlos. I figured it would be you. Lee's the professional. You, I don't even know if you have pants on right now. Do you have pants on?
11: Oh, I'm fully nude. Full disclosure, I have zero clothes whatsoever.
10: That explains why you're not on the stream yet. This is what it is. If Carlos takes too long to show up on the stream, I know he has not been clothed yet. So that's what's expected as now you pop in. So there you go. Yeah, good to see you, buddy. look, the Knicks made a statement last night. I don't think there's any question now. And, you know, I talk so much about how as we get into the NBA playoffs, regular season's one thing, playoffs are another. And there are steps. And if you look at the history of teams throughout the course, like great teams in the NBA, that have won championships, that have kind of grown. They grow with

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4: 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Because this is what this organization is steeped in. Cheating, deceitfulness, lowbrow, conniving. There's always something with this franchise. And is this on?
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0: The narrative of Luka and what we've had since the trade, this horrendous trade, and Nico Harrison getting fired for it, and the Mavericks fans getting so upset. The thing is, and this is what people don't understand. Now you start to see a little bit of why the Mavericks traded Luka. Here's Luka out when the Lakers need him the most. They have a huge run at the end of the year. They show they can be an NBA favorite team, but without Luka, where are they going? And this shows you a little bit of why the Mavericks were hesitant to give Luka money and to keep him, and why they moved on from him, because this is something that goes along with paying Luka and living in the Luka universe, is that stuff happens. He's not the most durable of guys.
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0: AP Top 25, Iowa was ranked 17th with four losses. USC and Michigan, they were ranked 20th and 21st with four losses. So we're going to have teams with four losses. And of course the coaches are going to be in favor of this. Well, I made the playoffs. Well, you keep your job there, Jimmy.
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6: Rolls it, no fouls to give. Spurs have one. Here's Wembanyama and Gobert on him. Shot clock at five. Victor Wembanyama.
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9: 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Timberwolves, 106. The Spurs take a 2-1 series lead. After dropping the first game at home, they steal one back in Minnesota last night. And Victor Wembanyama continues to do alien-like things. He scored a game-high 39 points with 15 rebounds. The guy is just, I don't know if you saw this yesterday, but our government dropped some files about some UFO sightings and everything. Mm-hmm. Any NBA fan is like, so what? That's not news. Yeah, he plays for the Spurs. Okay, that's it's nothing new in our territory, and it feels as though the Spurs have kind of found their mojo after coming out sluggish in game one. And they were kind of one of those teams going into the playoffs that, you know, we had penciled in for the Western Conference final. And I'm not calling this series over yet, because obviously we know how good the Timberwolves can be. San Antonio comes out with their hair on fire, leading 18-3 to start. And I had a chance to go up even bigger, but kind of missed out on it. The Timberwolves didn't make their first field goal until 5:10 left in the first. And I understand that the NBA is a game of runs, but it feels like in these type of NBA atmospheres, especially when you're playing your first, second round game at home, like you really have to come out to a good start. And the Timberwolves just did not.
10: No, they didn't. And you expected them to come out a little sharper, especially being at home, understanding the opportunity that they had to go up 2-1 with game four being in their house as well. I mean, you already stole game one, and game two kind of had that feeling of, all right, we're good. We did our job. We took home court advantage. Yeah. We can kind of relax a little bit. And that's the wrong. And I mean, hopefully that's not what they did, but that is the wrong approach to take, especially against this caliber of a team. And I think for the Spurs, they got caught sleepwalking a little bit in game one. I do think there is an element of surprise that this Minnesota team has. They are talented. Nobody can take that away from them. But I think people maybe miscalculate how much of a chameleon they really are. I think

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8: That music can only mean one thing. 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You can find me on Instagram and Twitter at Austin Huff. Alongside me, in for Alex Gold, is Cordell Woodland. 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And before we get to the list, I want to remind you that when the game part of playoff action, when you bet with boosted odds, activate your odds boost token for any bet on the NBA playoffs, and you'll receive a bigger payout if your bet wins. 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Cordell, this is the time to really air our grievances, to really just vent. It's almost therapeutic in a way. I look forward to this segment every single week. Is there anything you personally would like to add to the list this week?
9: Yeah. So people that listen to me here in Baltimore know that one of my favorite things to do when I'm not on air or doing anything sports related, I'm a big time gamer. I play a lot of sports games. And so I'm big into like NBA 2K, Madden, and even though Madden's been so bad for like forever now, college football, MLB The Show, all those games, I'm on them very heavy. And we are in this crazy time period where it's an explosion of cheaters online. Just a massive, absurd amount of cheaters right now. And what they're doing is they're buying these things called a Zen, I guess, for your controller. It's kind of like a computer. And what you do is you put in a script or a code. And essentially, in the case of like an NBA 2K, what you do is the script or the Zen basically allows you to make every jump shot. It allows you to green all your jumpers, and it's the corniest thing I've ever seen in my life. And now, you know, I play the show. I play Diamond Dynasty a lot. The show isn't the easiest game to play. Obviously, baseball isn't very easy. But in the case of the show, they have these Zens that you put the script in, and it finds and locates your pitch, and these guys are going to smack that ball 500 feet every single time. It's bizarre. I don't know what this world has come to where cheaters feel so cool to come online and really derail these games that have problems of their own. But now we're dealing with cheaters. Like, are you that bad at the game that you can't? You're just perfectly fine with letting a computer play for you? It drives me crazy. I just have no love or respect for cheaters.
8: I think it's great. And, you know, there needs to be more policing done online.
9: Yes.
8: With

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4: Ladies and gentlemen, this is The Odd Couple with Rob Parker and Kelvin Washington.
5: No shocker that Mike Vrabel's not going anywhere from the Patriots. Because this is what this organization is steeped in. Cheating, deceitfulness, lowbrow, conniving. There's always something with this franchise. And is this on?
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5: The reason Robert Kraft is not in the Pro Football Hall of Fame, despite winning six championships as an owner, is exactly why is what we're experiencing now with Mike Vrabel. It speaks to the volume of where this franchise is and what they value, which is the dirty dealing, backstabbing, cheating, unfaithful stuff that's gone on.
4: This is The Odd Couple with Rob Parker and Kelvin Washington.
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8: 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And here's my question. Is the bigger issue, is Austin Reeves worth $38 million a cap hit? Because his cap hit now is going to triple. And he's not a one and he's not a two. The question is, are you a championship team if he is a three? And I don't think you are. I'm not picking on Austin Reeves. I get his popularity. I like him as a player. But folks, regular season basketball is not playoff basketball. Are you noticing what's happening in the playoffs? And Wemby, Chet Holmgren's great. Why? 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
14: There's a line drive down the middle, intercepted at the 50 and picked off on the play by Bullock. He's down the far side, 30, far side, 20, down the far sideline, 10, 5, touchdown. Rodgers is thrown a pick six.
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16: That is Kevin Harlan and Kurt Warner on the Westwood One call. Aaron Rodgers throwing a pick six to seal the wild card win over the Steelers. That was Reggie Bullock on the pick. And look, guys, I think it's official. The Steelers have finally done it. The signing that we have all been waiting for was made official this morning. The Steelers got their guy finally. After months of waiting, they signed third-round pick Jennings Dunker. What a name. What a name, right? Oh, wait. Oh, you guys thought I was talking about the quarterback situation? Oh, yeah. No, we are far from resolved on that situation. It's just Jennings Dunker is who they got.

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3: I got to say this, even though people aren't going to like it, and it's going to go against the narrative of Luka and what we've had since the trade, this horrendous trade and Nico Harrison getting fired for it and the Mavericks fans getting so upset. The thing is, and this is what people don't understand. Now you start to see a little bit of why the Mavericks traded Luka. Here's Luka out when the Lakers need him the most. They have a huge run at the end of the year. They show they can be an NBA favorite team, but without Luka, where are they going? And this shows you a little bit of why the Mavericks were hesitant to give Luka money and to keep him, and why they moved on from him, because this is something that goes along with paying Luka and living in the Luka universe, is that stuff happens. He's not the most durable of guys.
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11: Get it in for Bronny, give it up for Smith, and it rims out. And that's how this one will end. The Thunder hold serve. 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
13: Thank you, big voice guy, but I wouldn't say they're the smartest angles. They're good enough, I guess. My name's Austin Huff, at Austin Huff on Instagram and Twitter. Joined with me is Cordell Woodland in for Alex Gold. We're going to talk some Thunder Lakers here in just a second with Justin Martinez, who covers the Thunder for the Oklahoman. But I do want to remind you that when the games get bigger, the crowds get louder, and nobody knows that better than Oklahoma City. And the excitement reaches a new level. 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As we said, at Justin2Hoops on Twitter and X, Justin Martinez joins us now, coming to us from Los Angeles ahead of game three tonight. Now, Justin, I feel like the story out of game two, based off of the scrum at midcourt at the end of the game, as well as the comments made by J.J. Redick in the post game, was the officiating. You, as a guy who covers the Thunder, what did you make of J.J. Redick's comments, especially the one about LeBron having the worst whistle of any star player that he's ever seen?
14: Yeah, I mean, it was definitely a physical game. There's no denying that. It was that on both ends of the floor. I think it was 47 total fouls were called. There's a lot of stoppages to see if fouls should be upgraded to like flagrants. So, I mean, it was physical on both ends. I think LeBron, that's kind of been a thing throughout his career where you tend to see that with guys who are as big and as strong as he is, that, you know, someone who's able to absorb contact so well that maybe people just kind of are referees. Don't really assume that he is getting fouled. They kind of tend to be a little bit lighter with the whistle, when in reality, yeah, I mean, he's getting fouled, especially

0: But folks, regular season basketball is not playoff basketball. Are you noticing what's happening in the playoffs? Ant, Wemby, Chet Holmgren's great. Why? Your best players rise above schemes. Your more fraudulent players get picked on.
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4: I gotta say this, even though people aren't gonna like it, and it's gonna go against the narrative of Luka and what we've had since the trade, this horrendous trade, and Nico Harrison getting fired for it, and the Mavericks fans getting so upset. The thing is, and this is what people don't understand. Now you start to see a little bit of why the Mavericks traded Luka. Here's Luka out when the Lakers need him the most. They have a huge run at the end of the year. They show they can be an NBA favorite team. But without Luka, where are they going? And this shows you a little bit of why the Mavericks were hesitant to give Luka money and to keep him, and why they moved on from him, because this is something that goes along with paying Luka and living in the Luka universe, is that stuff happens. He's not the most durable of guys.
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1: 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This is Covino and Rich.
2: We always said that hip-hop and basketball are a young people's game. In fact, Jay-Z said that recently. He said it's corny when old rappers try to make new songs. It's not working in today's world.
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12: With the third overall pick in the 2026 NFL Draft, the Arizona Cardinals selected that man right there, Jeremiah Love. That sound comes courtesy of ESPN. That is from the Notre Dame game against Indiana. A massive, one of the top highlights of Jeremiah Love's prestigious college career. And joining us now to talk Arizona Cardinals, and we're going to talk about Jeremiah Love in a little bit, but is Theo Mackey. Theo is a Cardinals beat writer for Arizona Central Sports. You can follow him on Twitter at Theo_Mackey. Theo, I got to start not with the running back position, which it seems to be that the Arizona Cardinals have locked up for the foreseeable future with that generational talent pick in Jeremiah Love, but at the quarterback position, one that was a position of question going into the draft. And obviously they pick up Carson Beck in the draft this year, but they also have Jacoby Brissett, a guy who is holding out for a new contract. One, it seems like talks are heading in the right direction with Jacoby Brissett. Where do they stand currently? And could there be a possibility of seeing Carson Beck under center for the Cardinals this year?

0: So that's what we're seeing in the NBA right now. Young, turnt, sexy is where it's at.
1: Basketball is my favorite sport.
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0: You know what? 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
2: The big issue we're all talking about with the Lakers next year is, hey, LeBron's going to take a pay cut. And here's my question. Is the bigger issue, is Austin Reeves worth $38 million a cap hit? Because his cap hit now is going to triple. And he's not a one and he's not a two. The question is, are you a championship team if he is a three? And I don't think you are. I'm not picking on Austin Reeves. I get his popularity. I like him as a player. But folks, regular season basketball is not playoff basketball. Are you noticing what's happening in the playoffs? And Wemby, Chet Holmgren's great. Why? Your best players rise above schemes. Your more fraudulent players get picked on.
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5: I gotta say this, even though people aren't gonna like it, and it's gonna go against the narrative of Luka and what we've had since the trade, this horrendous trade, and Nico Harrison getting fired for it, and the Mavericks fans getting so upset. The thing is, and this is what people don't understand. Now you start to see a little bit of why the Mavericks traded Luka. Here's Luka out when the Lakers need him the most. They have a huge run at the end of the year. They show they can be an NBA favorite team. But without Luka, where are they going? And this shows you a little bit of why the Mavericks were hesitant to give Luka money and to keep him, and why they moved on from him, because this is something that goes along with paying Luka and living in the Luka universe, is that stuff happens. He's not the most durable of guys.
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7: 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So the Lakers don't just have an Austin Reeves problem. They have an Austin Reeves in the playoffs problem. Playoff Austin is officially a thing, okay? You might not want to admit it. You're in denial. That's fine. It's a thing.
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12: Happy Saturday night. Very, very busy show to get to. Again, thanks if you just missed it. Seth Payne from Sports Radio 610 down there in Houston was fantastic. Talking Texans football. Big year for CJ Stroud. We're going to talk some Celtics basketball. We're going to find out what is going on, what the offseason is going to look like. That's coming up in the third hour, next hour. We'll talk to Gary Washburn of the Boston Globe, one of the greats. Between now and then, we're going to find out if headlines stuck, see if we can guess NFL offseasons. And if you have not heard the greatest question ever at an introductory press conference, one where everybody's supposed to be friendly and shaking hands and babies and kissing babies and shaking hands and all that, that an hour from right now, coming up, 9 o'clock on the East Coast, 8 o'clock here in the Midwest, the best question ever asked at an introductory press conference. And it happened in Canada. We'll get to that. But what is up with Draymond Green? All right. Draymond Green, 4.